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1: 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The EABS would like to thank event sponsors the Walkabout Lodge, the Gove Country Golf Club, the Gove Boat Club and Gove FM. And look forward to seeing you on the Show and Shine July 18.
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1: Hello there, I'm Sean Bindley. The federal government is accusing Pauline Hanson of only having a plan for division, chaos and cuts. The One Nation leader used her speech to the National Press Club yesterday to outline several long-held positions, including abolishing climate policy and cutting migration. Federal police are investigating the protest which disrupted the One Nation leader's address to the press club yesterday. Activist group GetUp has claimed responsibility for a banner which was unfurled during Ms. Hanson's speech, reminding Australians she voted against a pay rise for low-income workers. The US president has defended his administration's deal with Iran, but has warned he will restart bombing if Tehran doesn't honour the agreement. Speaking at the end of the G7 summit in France, Trump said the deal would help Iran avoid an economic catastrophe. Nick Harper is in Washington.
2: On Sunday, we reached an agreement with Iran that achieves everything we set out to accomplish, everything and much more.
3: Donald Trump presenting the deal as a clear win for the United States. The US president described fellow G7 leaders as thrilled with the agreement that he claimed was years in the making, adding that technical discussions on the removal of enriched uranium from Iran will begin immediately. But it all comes with a warning.
2: I let him know. I said, look, if you don't adhere to the agreement, I don't want to do that, but we're going to bomb the hell out of you.
3: Similarly, Trump noted that US sanctions relief and the return of frozen funds is all based on merit, which will only be paid out if Iran is doing things right. Tehran says unfreezing Iranian assets has to happen before any concessions on its uranium stockpiles. Nick Harper, Washington.
1: The Victorian state opposition is preparing to move a vote of no confidence in Premier Jacinta Allan as Parliament sits for the final day before the midwinter break. Stephanie Vaklevic has the details.
4: Opposition leader Jess Wilson says the Premier has presided over record levels of crime and record levels of debt, and it's time she goes.
5: Victorians have had enough, and I am fighting for them.
4: The state opposition will today give notice to move a motion of no confidence in the Premier and her ministers. Under parliamentary rules, it means MPs will debate and vote on the motion when Parliament returns on July 28 at the earliest. The last vote of no confidence was moved against former Premier Daniel Andrews in October 2020. If the motion is successful, Victorians would be forced to the polls early. But with the government holding a majority in the lower house, the motion is destined to fail. Stephanie Wacklowick, State Parliament, Melbourne.
1: A 13-year-old Queensland boy charged with allegedly preparing to attack a school will remain in custody after his bail application was rejected. Lachlan Gray has more.
6: The boy appeared in the Maryborough Children's Court on Wednesday via video link and has been charged with two violent extremist offences. Police prosecutors claim the boy had written a manifesto, purchased black gloves and a mask online, possessed footage of the 2019 Christchurch massacre on his phone, and was preparing to attack students. Police were first alerted to the boy after being called to a Maryborough service station on May 28 to reports of a person with a knife. The teenager has been in custody since May 30. The matter is due to return to court in September. Lachlan Gray reports.
1: The Australian dollar is buying 70.1 US cents. This is Air News. A big comeback by Queensland in State of Origin Game 2 last night has set the stage for a Game 3 decider in Brisbane. Air News' Terry Daniel has the details.
7: Queensland has bounced back to defeat New South Wales 44-24 in front of a crowd of nearly 92,000 fans at the MCG. The Queensland Maroons put together an incredible second half to blow the New South Wales Blues off the park. Queensland captain Cameron Munster on 9, looking ahead already to State of Origin 3.
8: We were really good last game, just for that 60-minute period, then we fell asleep there that last 20 minutes, so they probably started better than us tonight, but I just like the way we dug deep and played our best footy at the back end of the game. So, yeah, going to decider in Brizzy and have a good Suncorp.
7: And that series decider in Brisbane on Wednesday, July 8. Terry Daniel, Air Sport.
1: England have begun their FIFA World Cup campaign with a 4-2 victory over Croatia in Dallas. Portugal were held to a 1-1 draw by the Democratic Republic of Congo. Today, going to take on Panama before Uzbekistan meet Colombia. In cricket, Australia have defeated Bangladesh by 9 wickets to maintain their perfect record after 2 matches at the Women's T20 World Cup. Georgia Vole finished unbeaten on 45 as the Aussies ran down the target with 63 balls to spare. India thrashed the Netherlands by 95 runs. And in tennis, Alex de Minaur is into the quarterfinals at the Queen's Club Championship with a 2-set win. Australian Independent Radio News.
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1: G'day, Troy Cassidaly here. 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So I make sure I get vaccinated against winter nasties like flu. 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I love meeting happy, healthy mob at my gigs. 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

better known. Cause you haven't done nothing but drove a good man away from home. 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
2: This is Air News Territory edition. I'm Sean Bindley. The Albanese government has averted strike action by childcare workers with a 15% pay rise. Michael Packey reports.
3: More than 200,000 childcare workers will be given a pay rise from July, costing the budget $3.6 billion over the next 18 months. Unions forced the government into the move amid threats of a mass walkout. The 15% increase will help bridge the gap until a broader wage rise is implemented in 2029. Federal Education Minister Jason Clare says it's the right call and will help families with cost of living pressures.
4: It's not babysitting, it's early education. What happens here changes lives.
3: Childcare centres will only be able to access the government funding on condition they cap their fees. If they decide to charge higher fees, they'll still have to cover the cost of the pay rise without the assistance. Michael Packey reporting.
2: Territory Police and the Queensland Police Service have arrested six people after they were allegedly in possession of a commercial quantity of drugs. Darren McElhane reports.
5: Two men aged 23 and 33 returned from Queensland and were stopped by NT police on the Stuart Highway near Katherine. NT police dogs Rafa and Swift allegedly located half a kilogram of cocaine beneath the front passenger seat. A further search of an NT residence resulted in the seizure of an additional 125 grams of cocaine, drug supply items, and a luxury car valued at $100,000. Queensland police searched further properties, and this led to four more arrests after cocaine, ketamine, fentanyl, cash, and mobile phones were allegedly seized. Both NT and Queensland police were pleased that their gathered intelligence took dangerous drugs off the street. Darren McElhane, Air News.
2: A former parole officer has pleaded guilty to assisting an escaped parolee who'd been serving time for manslaughter more than a year after she was busted in bed with him at an Alice Springs hotel. 37-year-old Samantha Olampi pleaded guilty in the Alice Springs Supreme Court on Tuesday to a single count of attempting to pervert the course of justice. Her guilty plea comes a year and a half after she was first arrested at the Mercure Resort in Alice Springs in bed with an escaped parolee who'd been sentenced for manslaughter. An overwhelming majority of surveyed Australians say they support a national testing program for prostate cancer. The survey also shows 3 in 5 respondents believe cost pressures, long wait times, and barriers to accessing a GP are preventing early diagnosis. The Prostate Cancer Foundation's Chief Executive Officer, Anne Savage, says it needs to be treated as a national health priority. A team of croc connoisseurs are snap-happy with a new set of headquarters, which has been opened on World Crocodile Day. More from Air News' Peter Jones.
6: Parks and wildlife rangers who help ensure Territorians and tourists can chase waterfalls and row happily down the stream throughout the year are always kept busy in the Northern Territory. This year alone, the team has netted 167 ravenous reptiles in NT waterways and parks, including a 4.9-metre whopper from Wanky Falls in January. To better help support their vital work, the NT government has unveiled their new Palmerston facility for World Crocodile Day on June 17. Peter Jones, Air News.
2: In sport, Port Adelaide chairman David Koch admits it's frustrating his side can't quite seem to win the close games. The Power have lost 5 matches by 3 points or less in 2026, the first side to do so in 76 years. He says they're doing a lot right.
7: We're mixing up with the best of them, but we just can't get it over the line. And you look at our percentage, is pretty good, third best defensive record in the league. It's just a couple of things have to click for us. So we live in hope.
2: This is Air News Northern Territory.
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9: This is Air Sport Australia First Edition. Good morning, I'm Lee Harrison. Hawthorn veteran Jack Gunston has been a no-show at training after suffering a setback in his recovery from a foot injury. Gunston hasn't played since the Round 12 win over St Kilda. Coach Sam Mitchell says Gunston has been ruled out of Friday night's clash with the Suns on the Gold Coast.
10: He just trained on Monday and we suspected that he would pull up fine, and unfortunately he just isn't pulled up as well as we'd like, so we just need to continue to reassess. So I left it with the medical team, but they've ruled him out already.
9: The Adelaide Crows are preparing to face Melbourne at home on Saturday. Adelaide are in the top six with 8 wins this season. Darcy Fogarty says they've turned a corner since the bye.
11: I think we always knew that the good footy was definitely there and it wasn't far away. Have we turned a corner? Yes, but I think we're just starting to click and simplify our game plan a little bit. I think everyone's on the same page.
9: A big comeback by Queensland in State of Origin 2 has forced a decider next month. Terry Daniel has the details.
12: Queensland has bounced back to defeat New South Wales 44-24 in front of a crowd of nearly 92,000 fans at the MCG. The Queensland Maroons put together an incredible second half to blow the New South Wales Blues off the park. Queensland captain Cameron Munster on 9, looking ahead already to State of Origin 3.
13: We were really good last game, just for that 60-minute period, then we fell asleep there that last 20 minutes. So they probably started better than us tonight, but I just like the way we dug deep and played our best footy at the back end of the game. So, yeah, going to decider in Brizzy and have a good Suncorp.
12: And that series decider in Brisbane on Wednesday, July 8. Terry Daniel, Air Sport.
9: The Socceroos have been training in Oakland ahead of their next World Cup match. They face the USA on Saturday. Awer Maybell says they're fired up.
14: The focus now is on the US to make sure we do the very best. Our focus is game by game. We're in a great position, of course. Everybody can see that, but we want more.
9: West Coast Fever captain Jess Anstis says her team's biggest challenge against the Melbourne Mavericks this weekend will be their attacking style.
15: They're a very different team in terms of how they play. They really attack the ball and I guess are pretty physical in the way that they go about the contest. And so we know that we need to get every ball, take every ball with all that we can.
9: In women's cricket, the Aussies have beaten Bangladesh by 9 wickets at the T20 World Cup in Leeds. Aussie tennis star Talia Gibson has beaten China's Qing Wen Zheng at the Nottingham Open 6-3-7-6. Australia will feature 5 players set to make their Commonwealth Games debut as it defends its netball gold medal in Glasgow. Mid-courter Jamie Lee Price is among the newcomers, 4 years after she narrowly missed out on selection and was a travelling reserve in Birmingham. Sophie Dwyer, Sophie Garbin, Matilda Garrett and Georgie Haugus are the other first-time game selections. Since netball became a Commonwealth Games sport in 1998, Australia has won 4 of the 7 gold medals contested. It's the only country to feature in every final. This year's Air Sport Australia.
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You have a tendency to dream. No matter which way you turn, this distraction will cause you

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1: But
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1: Hello there, I'm Sean Bindley. A national senator is raising concerns about Pauline Hanson's approach to dealing with some media outlets following her address at the National Press Club yesterday. The One Nation leader flagged a plan to shut down SBS, force the ABC into a subscription model in metropolitan areas, and wouldn't rule out banning the ABC and The Guardian from future press events, saying she won't be anyone's footy. Bridget McKenzie says that is not an approach which should be adopted here in Australia.
2: I am concerned that One Nation also wants to pick and choose which media they take questions from, who they like or they don't like. That might be okay for Donald Trump to pick and choose which media he takes questions from, but it does not go well here.
1: Investigations are underway into how activists managed to unfurl a banner during the address. The US and Iranian presidents have digitally signed a 14-point memorandum of understanding to end the war between the US, Israel and Iran. The deal calls for an immediate ceasefire, the reopening of the Strait of Hormuz, and the lifting of sanctions on Iranian oil exports. But President Trump warned the agreement isn't final, and the US will resume military action if further talks fail. A further round of negotiations is due to begin in Switzerland on Friday, with those talks expected to conclude within 60 days. Kate Fisher has more from Washington.
3: They are keen to concentrate on talking about sanctions relief and their nuclear program, but not on their missile program or indeed their regional alliances. That is what they're going to be focusing on over the next 60 days. But clearly here in the US, there are many Iran hawks who are concerned that this deal is not good enough for the United States.
1: Vodafone has been hit with an outage this morning, with thousands of customers reporting issues with their service. Customers have reportedly been unable to make calls and are getting SOS-only notifications. The telco says it's urgently investigating the cause and is urging people to try switching their phone off and on again. Nurses and midwives at Flinders Hospital in South Australia have walked off the job for 24 hours this morning as part of their ongoing pay dispute with the state's government. They're pushing for improved wages, conditions and staffing levels. The Lyell McEwen Hospital was hit with similar strike action earlier this month. Treasurer Tom Koutsantonis says nurses are wanting to catch up with their interstate counterparts, but their demands will poorly impact the state's budget.
4: I'm up for giving nurses a real wage pay increase. They deserve it, and we do value them. But I've got to also think of the state's finances, and I've also got to think of the ability for us to continue funding these services. For me, it's about timing. For the nurses, it's also about timing, and that's what's separating us rather than the quantum. It's really over what period of time? Is it over the next 1 year or is it over the next 2 years?
1: Transport bodies warn any future road user charges have to be nationally consistent. Road Freight New South Wales claims supply chains are being hurt by state-by-state systems every time operators cross the border. Chief Executive Simon O'Hara says a national structure would provide more certainty for the sector, especially when investing in future tech.
5: We have to be careful of state-based systems that might add cost, complexity and uncertainty for freight operators in the EV, heavy vehicle, road user charging space.
1: This is Air News. Firstly to Rugby League, and Victor Radley and Katoni Staggs have both been fined following the Blues' 44-24 loss to the Maroons in Origin Game 2 last night. Radley was fined 7% of his match fee for dangerous contact and Staggs 13% for a careless high tackle on Kalyn Ponga. In AFL news, Josh Fraser remains focused on the week-to-week as Carlton prepare to face the Giants on Saturday. The Blues coming off the bye off four straight wins. The caretaker coach insists his focus remains on the week-by-week.
6: I think we've been pretty consistent around building this for the future and making sure that we're building something that's sustainable.
1: Geelong will be without Bailey Smith for tonight's finals shaping clash with Frio. The star midfielder will miss with illness. Tom Stewart and Grian Myers are also out of the side. In tennis, Alex de Minaur has continued his strong showing on grass overnight. Air Sports' Paul Walsh takes a look.
7: The Aussie Demon has moved into the quarterfinals at the Queen's Club in London after a powerful display against the former top 10 player Denis Shapovalov, with the final scoreline being 6-4, 6-1. The tournament's top seed successfully employed his trademark court coverage, as well as a willingness to attack the net when the opportunity presented.
8: Today I felt really sharp, right? I felt like I hit the ball well. I managed to be aggressive when I needed to.
7: Over in Nottingham, Chris O'Connell and Talia Gibson have both advanced to the final eight in the men's and women's draws, with O'Connell facing Benjamin Bonzi in the next round, while Gibson awaits the results of the McNally-Pliskova match.
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0: 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No repeats, no sad sangers, just a proper feed for just $16. Dine in only, because, let's be honest, you deserve a seat, some aircon, and a break from Barry's dodgy playlist in the U. So grab your crew, your appetite, and maybe your stretchy high viz, because it's time to lunch like you're getting paid for it. 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
1: I'm Mark Dransfield. The federal government has wound back its tax changes amid widespread backlash from business groups. More from federal politics editor Michael Packey.
2: The Prime Minister and Treasurer have adjusted their tax legislation amid growing concern the proposed changes to capital gains, negative gearing and trusts would damage the economy. The government has announced almost 3 million businesses with a turnover of up to $10 million will still be eligible for the 50% CGT discount. There'll be extra concessions for start-up businesses, and a proposal to place a 30% tax on discretionary trusts will be scrapped. Anthony Albanese says he's listened to concerns after a consultation period.
3: We back Australian small businesses and the important role that they play.
2: National Senator Bridget McKenzie claims Labor only acted after sustained pressure to ditch the policies.
4: What you're seeing here is a catastrophic fail.
2: The revised legislation is expected to pass by the end of the month with help from the Greens. Michael Packey reporting.
1: The leaders of the United States and Iran have officially signed a memorandum of understanding. The agreement had been scheduled to be signed in Switzerland, but officials have confirmed it's been endorsed early. The document reiterates Tehran's commitment to not produce or develop nuclear weapons. Speaking ahead of the signing, US President Donald Trump warned he would resume strikes if Iran doesn't behave.
5: If I don't like it, if they don't behave, we'll go right back to dropping bombs right smack in the middle of their head. Okay, because they've misbehaved for 47 years.
1: Six people have been charged over an organised crime plot to import $100 million worth of drugs into Queensland. Following a three-week investigation, authorities seized nearly 200 kilograms of cocaine and 150 kilos of methamphetamine. Police say their investigation remains active and further arrests have not been ruled out. South Australian nurses are continuing their industrial campaign for a better pay offer from the state government, walking off the job at the Flinders Hospital for 24 hours from 7 a.m. Sean Bindley reports.
6: They want pay parity with nurses interstate, but the state government says comparing Adelaide with Sydney and Melbourne is not like for like. Elizabeth DeBars from the Nursing Federation says they want the government to respect their work and value.
7: Some of the members this morning at Flinders Medical Centre have literally been in tears over their feelings of being disrespected and the lack of respect afforded to them by the government in terms of an offer that does respect their value and what they bring to the community.
1: Air Health News and Chinese researchers say they've discovered a link between sunlight exposure and dementia risk. A study found an average daytime light dose above 1,000 lux, like a cloudy day, was associated with a 16% reduced risk of cognitive decline. Vodafone says it has now resolved an issue at one of its network hubs which caused this morning's outage. Vodafone's apologised for the inconvenience and recommends customers restart their devices to help restore the connections. Checking the Aussie share market, the All Ords is trading down 39 points at 91.45. One Australian dollar is buying 70.29 US cents. This is Air News. As rival AFL teams circle around Logan Morris, the two-time premiership forward is in no rush to re-sign with the Lions. Sarah Patterson reports.
8: There's been significant interest in Morris from rival clubs, including Tasmania. AFL.com.au reported this week that Morris has already garnered interest from Geelong, Melbourne, Collingwood and Carlton, as well as the newly minted Tassie side ahead of the 2027 AFL season. According to Morris's manager, the 21-year-old is biding his time and isn't keen to open talks on his contract situation at the Lions just yet. Sarah Patterson, S Sport.
1: Queensland are bringing the Origin Series home as a decider following an impressive win at the MCG. The Maroons came back at halftime to dominate over the Blues 44-24. Fullback Kalen Ponga says they were working hard all week to secure the decider.
9: Yeah, it was. I think we earned a lot of that footy though. We worked hard throughout the week. We had a great week prep. Yeah, and it's good to obviously play for 80 minutes and get the win.
1: And Australia trains behind closed doors today ahead of Saturday morning's World Cup clash with the US. American star Christian Pulisic remains in doubt as he battles a calf injury. This morning, England opened its campaign with a 4-2 win over Croatia. Portugal and Congo drew 1-1 and Ghana beat Panama 1-0. Australian Independent Radio News.
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13: G'day, it's comedian Arne Doe here. You might have seen me on Thank God You're Here, but right now, thank God you're listening to this radio station. It's Gove FM.

Mum and Dad and Denny saw the passing out parade at Puckapunyal. It was a long march from cadets. The 6th Battalion was the next to tour, and it was me who drew the card. We did Canungra and Shoalwater before we left.

to Frankie, drinking tinnies in the Grand Hotel on a 36-hour rec leave in Funtown. And I can still hear Frankie lying screaming in the jungle till the morphine came and killed him.

0: CDU TAFE can help you turn your passion into a rewarding career. 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
1: I'm Mark Dransfield. HSBC could face a multi-million dollar penalty after admitting to serious failures in protecting its Australian customers from scams. The banking giant had planned to defend the case brought forward by the corporate watchdog in 2024. The federal court is today being asked to approve a $35 million penalty over its handling of scam risks. ASIC Chair Sarah Court says the bank has already begun repaying the outstanding losses and it hopes all affected customers can be fully reimbursed.
2: Many of HSBC's customers were left tens of thousands of dollars out of pocket and in some cases lost their life savings.
1: The federal government's announced a range of carve-outs as new capital gains tax arrangements are set to be passed by Parliament. Businesses with a turnover of up to $10 million will still be able to access the 50% CGT discount. There will also be further concessions for business startups, while the 30% tax rate for trusts will be scrapped. Prime Minister Anthony Albanese says the changes are fair and come after a consultation period.
3: This is genuine reform, and genuine reform is often difficult, but it's the right thing to do, done for the right reasons, in order to give Australian workers a tax cut, in order to make sure that more Australians can get into their first home.
1: However, the opposition says the government needs to completely scrap the changes. An aged care operator is investigating after a resident was assaulted by another resident at a site in Sydney's southwest. Dusty Fitzpatrick has details.
4: Police were called to the facility at Hammondville after an 87-year-old man was taken to hospital with serious facial injuries. It's understood two residents were in a secure garden at a special dementia care cottage when the assault took place. The injured man's daughter, Margaret's, told 2GB her family is in shock.
5: He was found on the veranda, bloodied up.
4: The facility's operator, Hammond Care, says it's launched an internal investigation. A report will be prepared for the Aged Care Quality and Safety Commission. Dusty Fitzpatrick, Sydney.
1: Australia's peak motoring body has exposed discrepancies in how car manufacturers advertise fuel efficiency and EV range. Toby Goff explains.
6: The Australian Automobile Association has revealed more than three-quarters of conventional and hybrid cars tested burn more fuel on the road than advertised. Meanwhile, not a single one of the 20 fully electric vehicles tested met its claimed driving range on a single charge, some falling 31% short. The organisation warns too many motorists are being misled by efficiency claims, arguing it's time to hold manufacturers to account. Toby Goff reporting.
1: Retailer Myer is under pressure to withdraw a women's t-shirt with the words, "I'm too pretty to do math." Education experts say it's already hard enough to get girls interested in maths and STEM subjects. Australia's former chief scientist, Dr. Kathy Foley, will write to Myer to raise her concerns. She says the slogan is not funny and words count.
7: Every person really needs to have math literacy, just like we need them to be able to read. And it's part of what it takes to live in a modern society. The jobs of the future are going to be much more technically oriented. Mm. And that's where we want our young girls to also have great careers that are well paid too. So we want inspiring t-shirts.
1: This is AIR News. Blues coach Laurie Daly says there were far too many errors as New South Wales lost State of Origin Game 2, 44-24 at the MCG. The Blues led 12-2 midway through the first half, but were overrun by the Maroons in the second 40. Daly says they were punished by a strong Queensland team.
8: Yeah, we just missed the mark, so we're going to have a real hard look at ourselves and come up with the answers, which I'm sure we will, and good opportunity for us to go out to Queensland and try and win a series.
1: Turning to AFL, and Bobby Hill is back training, but Collingwood is not putting a timeline on his return. More from Eddie Summerfield.
9: Back training, Bobby Hill is yet to play AFL this year due to personal reasons.
10: He's a long way away from playing footy at the moment, and we're conscious of that.
9: Craig McRae spoke with the Norm Smith medalist this morning. Glad he's back at the club, but the coach also aware of how Bobby is.
10: Truthfully battling.
9: The Magpies coach knows the club's role is more important than football.
10: And set him up to be a good husband and a good dad and other parts.
9: The Pies face Port Adelaide on Saturday night. Draftee Sam Swadling to debut. Eddie Summerfield, Magpies training.
1: And Aussie golfer Adam Scott will make his 100th consecutive appearance at the majors tonight when he tees off at the US Open. Australian Independent Radio News.
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1: It's okay, Jenna. I won't put a scratch on him. Hey, this is Tula, and I can't think of anything better than Gino taking me down to Middle Beach in his VK Cali Fafalina for a bit of parking and eating 10 pizzas, maybe, and listening to the soft and sexy sounds of Gove FM. 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

0: Here you go, mate.
1: Did you know that your dog's registration tag is actually a golden ticket? 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
1: I'm Mark Dransfield. The federal opposition wants the government to completely scrap changes to capital gains, negative gearing and trusts. The government's made some changes to its proposed legislation. Businesses with a turnover of up to $10 million will still be able to access the 50% CGT discount, while startups will be given greater concessions. But Liberal leader Angus Taylor says it's not good enough.
2: And if you even look at some of these carve-outs, what they're essentially saying is we're going to punish you if your business gets bigger. We want small businesses to grow. That's where employment comes from. That's where rising incomes come from. That's where hope and aspiration comes from for this country.
1: The government's also decided to scrap its proposed 30% tax on discretionary trusts. Detectives have dismantled a major drug smuggling operation after seizing millions of dollars of drugs off the Queensland coast. Miranda Workman reports.
3: Officers say they found 40 kilograms of cocaine floating in the water near a boat ramp at Midge Point in North Queensland in May, sparking a major police operation. Investigators say the drugs came from a larger ship moored offshore called MV Wealth, which were then transferred to smaller boats before being taken on shore. The large vessel has been detained in the Solomon Islands. In total, police have allegedly seized almost 180 kilograms of cocaine and almost 150 kilograms of methamphetamine, estimated to be worth around $100 million. Five people from Queensland and one from New South Wales have been charged. Miranda Workman reporting.
1: A Perth man convicted of murdering his mother to fund his lavish lifestyle with her insurance policy payout has secured a date for an appeal. 30-year-old Andre Ribello last year was sentenced to life behind bars for killing Colleen Ribello in 2020. Her body was found in her home by another of her sons and her cause of death was never determined. The appeal trial is expected to take up to 2 days in September. A man's been arrested for firearm offences in Adelaide. Police attended a property for an unrelated matter, but a search turned up three folding handguns, one 3D printed handgun and 3D printed firearm components, including slides, frames and springs. A 44-year-old man is facing court on varying firearm charges. The University of New South Wales has toppled the University of Melbourne as the best in Australia. More from Lee Harrison.
4: Latest QS rankings are out, and in the race to impress potential international students, the University of New South Wales is rated 19th in the world, up 30 places on a decade ago. It's overtaken the University of Melbourne, which now sits at number 22. The University of Sydney is 28th, ANU 29th, and UTS 85th. The ratings are based on factors including academic and employer reputations, faculty-to-student ratio, and sustainability. MIT and Boston's retained the world's top spot for the 15th year in a row, followed by Imperial College in London and Stanford in California. Lee Harrison, Air News.
1: And Chinese researchers say they've discovered a link between sunlight exposure and dementia risk. A study found an average daytime light dose above 1,000 lux, like a cloudy day, was associated with a 16% reduced risk of cognitive decline. This is Air News. Geelong will be without Bailey Smith for tonight's clash with Fremantle. The star midfielder's out with illness. Tom Stewart and Grian Myers are also missing. Carlton defender Jacob Wittering won't play in Saturday's clash with the Giants as he recovers from a calf injury. Interim coach Josh Fraser says they didn't want to rush him back as the Blues look for 5 wins in a row.
5: Yeah, he's progressing well. We expect him to train fully today, train next week and be available. We want to take a really considered approach with these players to make sure that we're setting them up to return in the best form they can.
1: NRL and Victor Radley and Katoni Staggs have both been fined following the Blues' 44-24 loss to the Maroons in Origin 2. Radley fined 7% of his match fee for dangerous contact, Staggs 13% for a careless high tackle on Kalyn Ponga. And Alex de Minaur is into the quarterfinals at the Queen's Club Championship with a 2-set win over Denis Shapovalov. The world number 6 says he's starting to move better as Wimbledon draws nearer.
6: Today, having a match under my belt, I thought was exactly what I need, and I felt comfortable, I felt sharp and kind of playing the type of tennis that I know I can play on these types of courts, which can make me dangerous.
1: And Harry Kane scored twice for England as it defeated Croatia 4-2 in Group L of the FIFA World Cup 2026. Australian Independent Radio News.
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0: As Rio Tinto Gove's mine plan progresses, you may notice increased visibility of mining operations and pre-mining activities in certain areas around Gove, including near recreational spaces and public roads. These works are part of Rio Tinto Gove's ongoing, long-standing operations and are being carried out within the approved mining lease. Rio Tinto Gove continues to work with the traditional owners and other stakeholders to ensure all approvals are sought prior to works going ahead. They are committed to operating responsibly, protecting the environment, respecting cultural heritage, and minimising disruption to the community. If you have any concerns or would like more information, please contact the Rio Tinto Gove Communities team on 1800 996 508 or emailing govecommunities@riotinto.com.
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1: I'm Mark Dransfield. The federal government says changes to tax policy are always contentious as it winds back some of its proposed changes. Businesses with a turnover of up to $10 million will now be able to access the 50% capital gains tax discount. There will be greater concessions for start-up businesses, and the proposed 30% tax on trusts will be scrapped. The opposition says the wind back means the changes should be scrapped, but Treasurer Jim Chalmers says tax reform is always difficult.
2: There's never a unanimous view about economic reform, and particularly about tax reform. It's always contested, it's always contentious, but it will be worth it.
1: A drink driver who crashed into a family riding bikes on the Gold Coast, killing a 9-year-old boy, has been sentenced to 14 years in jail. 49-year-old Keith Andrew Chambers pleaded guilty to manslaughter, dangerous operation of a vehicle causing death, and high-range drink driving. The court heard Chambers had mixed alcohol with painkillers and antidepressants on the day of the crash in 2024. New laws will be introduced in New South Wales designed to give police and the Crime Commissioner stronger tools to disrupt modern organised crime operators. The state government's also pledging an additional $126 million in the budget to boost technology for investigators. The majority will go to overhauling ICT infrastructure and evidence management systems. Police Minister Yasmin Catley says it's about staying one step ahead of future tech.
3: Organised crime is changing, and we have to change with it. If criminals are using encrypted phones, digital platforms, and dirty money, then police need the power and the technology to smash that model.
1: An alleged Melbourne car theft network has been dismantled after police seized luxury vehicles and spare parts worth $1.5 million. Investigators allege the stolen cars, including 8 Holden HSVs, had vehicle numbers and engine stamps removed and replaced to disguise their identities. Three men aged 23, 24 and 41 have been charged, with investigations continuing. A new report has detailed a growing gender gap in Australia's housing system. The Australians Investing in Women study shows females account for 55% of all social housing residents. AIIW Chief Executive Julie Riley says the gender factor of the housing crisis does not get enough attention.
4: It's driven by lower pay, higher caring responsibilities, less superannuation, and higher rates of family violence. And none of these factors is addressed by housing investment that ignores gender.
1: A Melbourne billionaire is promising to breathe new life into an abandoned island off the coast of Cairns. Double Island has been left derelict for about a decade, despite once being a popular holiday spot for A-listers. Entrepreneur Chris Morris has signed a deal to lease the island off the Queensland government. Speaking at a conference in Townsville, Mr. Morris says he plans to invest $40 million to do it up.
5: Double Island is another one which is, I think, a unique place. And that's one that I'm excited about because the public can get there. It's only 2 kilometres off from Palm Cove.
1: This is AIR News. Harry Kane has scored twice for England as it defeated Croatia 4-2 in Group L of the FIFA World Cup 2026. In the same group, Ghana left it late with Caleb Yirenchi scoring in the 5th minute of added on time to overcome Panama. In Group K, Democratic Republic of Congo held Portugal 1-1 in a game that saw Cristiano Ronaldo at age 41 play in his 6th World Cup. The first round of group matches was completed with Colombia's 3-1 win over Uzbekistan that saw it go to the top of the same group. Tennis, and a number of Aussies are working through the grass court tournaments in preparation for Wimbledon in 11 days' time. AIR Sports' Paul Walsh has the details.
6: With Alex de Minaur already securing a place in the quarterfinals at the Queen's Tournament in London, Rinki Hijikata will have his chance tonight when he takes on the number 2 seed Yuri Lehechka from the Czech Republic. Hijikata came into the tournament through the qualifying rounds and has shown solid form on grass, a surface he feels most comfortable on. Meanwhile, Talia Preston will be looking to follow Talia Gibson into the quarterfinals at Nottingham when she takes on the world number 29 Anne Lai from the US, while Chris O'Connor will take on the number 2 seed Benjamin Bonzi for a chance to claim his place in the final four. Paul Walsh for AIR Sport.
1: And the Dockers have named Caleb Sarong, Matthew Johnson and Brennan Cox for tonight's home game against Geelong. Australian Independent Radio News.
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GovFM would like to acknowledge the Yungul traditional custodians of this land we are very privileged to be guests on. 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

0: Territory Day, July 1. It's the one day a year we Territorians can do what no other Australians are allowed to. We can buy a cracker, light the cracker, and watch the bugger go kaboom. 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The sale will start at 9 a.m. on July 1 in the Alpha Room opposite the Tennis Court car park. It's FBOS and cash only with no pre-orders. The Speedway and Motorcycle Clubs would like to thank Darkies Mechanical Service, Nullumboy BP and Gove FM for their support of this huge event. 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
1: Hello there, I'm Terry Daniel. Australia's migration rate has fallen to its lowest level since the pandemic. Federal politics reporter Nelson Scott has more details.
2: Bureau of Statistics data show 301,000 people arrived here from overseas last year, the smallest amount since 2022. The latest figure is down about 5,000 from 2024 and is roughly half the COVID peak migration levels. The federal government has welcomed the drop-off, claiming more reductions can be expected in coming years. The opposition argues the decrease is not enough to quell community concerns about high immigration. Separate statistics, which include deaths and births, show Australia's population grew by 1.5% in 2025. Nelson Scott, Canberra.
1: Meanwhile, business groups have cautiously welcomed Labor's tax retreat, but argue the changes should have gone much further. The Albanese government will allow businesses with a turnover of up to $10 million to access the 50% capital gains tax discount. Startups will be given extra concessions, and the proposed 30% tax on discretionary trusts has been scrapped. Small Business Council Chief Executive Skye Capuccio says it's a step in the right direction.
3: One of the things we really did need to see is a contemporisation of the small business CGT concessions. And what we've seen today is that the government has announced that they will contemporise and increase those thresholds for one of the four concessions.
1: The federal opposition claims the One Nation leader has not produced a credible plan to govern the country. Pauline Hanson has used a key address to detail policies across immigration, climate and restoring national identity. The Queensland Senator's speech comes as her party consistently polls ahead of Labor and the Coalition. But Liberal leader Angus Taylor agrees her agenda is not realistic.
4: The problem with what we heard yesterday is it's not a credible plan. I mean, we hear a lot of stuff, but where's the credible plan? I understand people are angry. But what we need in a response to that is a credible plan.
1: For nearly 4 years, Victoria's crime rate has continued to climb, but new data released shows a glimmer of hope for Victorians living in fear. The overall crime rate for the 12 months to March has dropped slightly by 0.2%, with youth crime falling for the first time since the COVID pandemic. But Police Minister Anthony Carbines admits there does remain one single concerning statistic.
5: The volume of retail theft is really challenging, and it's good it's being reported. We need to understand where those crimes are occurring, but the volume is significant. Some would say that's related to cost of living challenges, but ultimately there are a lot of people doing it hard who aren't breaking the law.
1: Australia's National Bowel Cancer Screening Program is being praised for saving lives. Mark Dransfield has more.
6: The screening program has helped halve bowel cancer death rates over the past 20 years. However, data shows only 42% of the 6 million people invited to use the free home testing kits took part over a two-year period. The Institute of Health and Welfare's Moira Hewitt says they want that number to be higher.
7: If you receive a bowel cancer screening kit, please complete it. It's free, it's simple to do at home, and it's one of the most effective ways to detect or prevent bowel cancer earlier. Regular screening every 2 years can save lives.
1: This is Air News. NRL and Blues coach Laurie Daly is sidestepping questions about changes to his side for next month's State of Origin decider. There are calls for mass sackings after a second-half surrender to the Maroons at the MCG. Daly says he'll let the dust settle first.
8: Oh, I think you just got to look at everything. You know, they're a good bunch of lads. They're as disappointed as anyone. They feel like, you know, they just feel like they could have done better. We've got to be better. We will be better. In New South Wales, yep, we know they're disappointed, but, you know, there's one more game to go.
1: In other NRL news, the Dolphins will wear the brunt of a frustrated Api Korosau in their round 16 clash with the West Tigers. The star hooker was left on the bench by New South Wales during Queensland's Game 2 State of Origin win. Tigers coach Benji Marshall says he'll now definitely start on Saturday afternoon.
9: To be honest, we were probably expecting Uppy to play last night, so we planned a little bit differently, but now that he didn't play, he'll be right to play for us, so we'll just play for you.
1: AFL West Coast Eagles star Tom McCarthy says while the team are improving, the results need to follow. The Eagles had a heartbreaking one-point loss to North Melbourne in front of a home crowd on Saturday. The injured defender says they should have won.
10: Minnie was quite upset with how obviously the game finished, knowing we dominated the last quarter, but he said the process we've got going is right, just the outcomes aren't quite getting there, but we should be happy with how we're playing, but not happy with the outcomes in a way, I guess.
1: The West Coast Eagles are currently on a bye and will face Carlton in Melbourne next round. The Fremantle Dockers play the Geelong Cats tonight at the Perth Stadium. It's first against third. Australian Independent Radio News.
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definition of good versus evil. I do not keep up with statistics. I do not sleep without a mistress. I do not eat unless it's fixed with some kind of sweet like a licorice. My home is deep inside the mystics. I'm known to keep digging on existence. I'm holding in the heat like a fish stick.

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I've come all the way from Melbourne's freezing cold weather to Nhulunbuy, and I love listening to Nhulunbuy's favourite radio station, Gove FM 106.9.

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1: Hello there, I'm Terry Daniel. The Prime Minister has described a protest stunt at the National Press Club as counterproductive. A banner was unfurled during One Nation leader Pauline Hanson's speech, alleging she voted against a pay rise for low-income workers. Activist group GetUp has claimed responsibility for the act, and police are investigating the matter. Anthony Albanese says there should be civility in political debate.
2: These actions can be counterproductive, and one of the things that I've said consistently is that we need to turn the temperature down. I think that people should be allowed to go to the National Press Club with whatever views people have.
1: Victorian opposition leader Jess Wilson has defended her decision to move a vote of no confidence in the Victorian Premier, with the move being slammed as nothing more than a political stunt. Stephanie Wacklewick reports.
3: As the state's politicians mark their last sitting day before the midwinter break, opposition leader Jess Wilson denies she's wasting Parliament's time by moving a vote of no confidence in the Premier and her ministers, Jacinta Allen firing back.
4: This is a legitimate use of the parliamentary process.
5: Her claims about being focused on women in the workforce, she's more about petty politics.
3: MPs will debate and vote on the motion when Parliament returns at the end of July. If the motion is successful, Victorians would be forced to the polls early, but with the government holding a majority in the lower house, the vote is set to fail. Ms. Wilson says Jacinta Allen's own MPs are growing frustrated with their leader, but she's conceded the motion is unlikely to succeed. Labor MPs Steve Demopoulos and Marianne Thomas say the Premier has their full support.
6: An absolute ridiculous stunt.
7: Stunt, gimmick, waste of time.
3: Stephanie Wacklewick, State Parliament, Melbourne.
1: The New South Wales State Treasurer is promising next week's budget will include funding to fix the Great Western Highway, but won't confirm any additional assistance for local communities. The key road is being closed at Victoria Pass for more than 3 months. Local councils and business owners have criticised a previously announced $3.5 million package as pathetic and a pittance compared to the disruption the closure has caused. Daniel Mookie says he's willing to speak with business owners, insisting if the government can do more, they will.
8: So that there could be some further grants?
9: We're going to be pretty pragmatic about this one. We're going to see what we can do, where we can do it, but our priority is to get the road fixed.
1: South Australian nurses' rolling strikes have continued, with staff walking off the job at Flinders Medical Centre in Adelaide for 24 hours. They're seeking pay parity with colleagues interstate, but the South Australian state government says agreeing to the Nursing Federation's terms would cripple the budget. The Federation's Elizabeth DeBars says they've taken the action with extreme reluctance.
10: We do ask for the community's understanding and support during this very difficult time. We support the community. We need the community's support for us, because if you don't have the nurses and midwives to serve the community, ultimately everyone suffers.
1: Briefly, in other news, all Vodafone network services have been fully restored following an outage. The disruption was caused by a power issue at one of the network hubs. The network says the incident is under review. Finally, to the Australian share market, the All Ords has closed down 59 points at 91.26. One Australian dollar was buying 70.54 US cents. This is Air News. AFL and Western Bulldogs coach Luke Beveridge says it would be an exciting adventure if his club were to play in India. Bulldogs CEO Amit Bains leads the push for the league to stage a match for premiership points in the world's most populous country. However, Beveridge says it would present a huge performance challenge.
11: Yeah, I reckon you'd have to time it maybe before a bye. You know, when you think about the Indian passion for cricket and then the groundswell of attention that's coming towards our game, they've got the grounds to be able to pull it off too. It'd be pretty exciting.
1: NRL and the West Tigers are the beneficiaries of Appy Corrissau's snubbing from Blues coach Laurie Daly. The crafty number nine was left stranded on the bench at the MCG as the Maroons levelled the Origin series in commanding fashion. Tigers coach Benji Marshall says Corrissau is now a definite starter against the Dolphins on Saturday.
12: To be honest, we were probably expecting Appy to play last night, so we planned a little bit differently, but now that he didn't play, he'll be right to play for us, so we'll just play for you.
1: The State of Origin theme continues tonight with an interstate under-19s women's and men's doubleheader at North Sydney Oval. Aussie golfer Adam Scott will make his 100th consecutive appearance at a major tonight when he tees off at the US Open. Australian Independent Radio News.
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1: It ain't for everybody. Welcome to Hollywood, baby.
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And we've been loving every minute of it.

0: As Rio Tinto Gove's mine plan progresses, you may notice increased visibility of mining operations and pre-mining activities in certain areas around Gove, including near recreational spaces and public roads. These works are part of Rio Tinto Gove's ongoing, long-standing operations and are being carried out within the approved mining lease. Rio Tinto Gove continues to work with the traditional owners and other stakeholders to ensure all approvals are sought prior to works going ahead. They are committed to operating responsibly, protecting the environment, respecting cultural heritage, and minimising disruption to the community. If you have any concerns or would like more information, please contact the Rio Tinto Gove Communities team on 1800 996 508 or emailing govecommunities@riotinto.com. 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

mast come crashing down and the sails ripped, and the whale that was impaled on the keel started to buck wildly. Me crew of six hot German backpackers abandoned ship and left me. I was a goner. I grabbed what I thought was the EPIRB and dived in and turned it on. But I grabbed the transistor radio by mistake. Gove FM hit the airwaves. It must have been divine intervention. And what a playlist. I swam for hours, one arm holding the transistor out of the water, the other arm just paddling. Then finally I was rescued by an illegal Indonesian fishing boat, and they dropped me at the Granites with some three-day-old fried rice and a warm litre of Coke Zero. I'd made it. 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

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Fuel up, grab a bite and keep moving on the corner of Temple Terrace and Roy Stonier Avenue.

infinite bounds. 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

Territory Day recognises the day back in 1978 when the Northern Territory told the Commonwealth Government to go bash it up its clacker. We'll govern ourselves. Thank you very much. Unfortunately, one Darwinian misheard that quote and, well, he ended up as an NT News headline. Speaking of headlines, Nhulunbuy has the best headline act ever for our Territory Day celebrations. Because we've got King Stingray.

0: That's right. Listen and weep, the rest of the territory. We got King Stingray. You don't. We win. Suffer in your jocks. For those of us in Nullumboy, you'll have the best time on the planet. Territory Day celebrations. July 1, Hindle Oval. It's free, it's full of family fun. We'll see you there. Territory Day, proudly brought to you by the Nullumboy Corporation with awesome support from FNQ, Signature AV, Howard & Sons, Gove FM, with thanks to the Northern Territory Government.
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1: Kids say the craziest things, and they do the craziest things. 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I'm Laurie Lawrence. 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

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When I'm in Gove, I listen to Gove FM. When I'm not, I like to stream it via the internet. 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
1: Papa, can we play?
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1: 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It's the memory game. You have to remember five things that are good.
2: 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Kids alive, do the five. I win!
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2: 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Kids alive, do the five.
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Namir Bukmak Wawa Gayapa. How are you all, brothers and sisters?

0: means you get a chance to win $100 or even more for jackpots. 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

0: Hey, if I wanted to feel like I was off chops in a Berlin nightclub 1 minute, but then gently nestled in the bosom of Northeast Arnhem Land the next, what station would I listen to?
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0: Yeah, right. 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
1: Good morning, I'm Lee Harrison. The opposition is urging Labor to scrap its tax changes altogether after winding back some measures amid ongoing backlash. Michael Packey reports.
2: For about a month, the Albanese government has been facing growing criticism over its budget measures. It's now decided to back down on some of the more contentious changes. Small business with a turnover of up to $10 million will be able to keep the 50% capital gains tax discount. Startups will get extra concessions, and the 30% tax on testamentary trusts will be scrapped. Prime Minister Anthony Albanese says he's listened to concerns and acted.
3: Genuine reform is often difficult, but it's the right thing to do.
2: Opposition leader Angus Taylor argues the carve-outs aren't good enough.
4: Scrap the bill, start the budget again.
2: The tax reforms are likely to pass through federal parliament by the end of the month. Michael Packey reporting.
1: Six men have been charged over an alleged plot to import $100 million worth of illicit drugs into Australia. Federal police raided properties from regional Queensland to Western Sydney, seizing 178 kilograms of cocaine and 142 kilos of meth. The alleged ringleader has been detained by authorities in the Solomon Islands. Criminal syndicates in New South Wales, using the dark web to recruit young people to carry out crimes, are being targeted under new laws. Proposed reforms would give police the power to search a suspected associate's device without a warrant and increase penalties for gang members who refuse to give evidence at the New South Wales Crime Commission. Police Minister Yasmin Catley says the package also includes extra funding to improve the tools needed to access encrypted information.
5: Making sure that we have that cutting edge technology that keeps this community safe.
1: The WA government says a major defence expo in Perth will be the subject of a legislated security crackdown. A protected area will be established around the Perth Convention and Exhibition Centre for the Land Forces 2026 Expo in October. The event was held in Melbourne in 2024, where violent clashes broke out between police and anti-war protesters. WA Police Minister Rhys Whitby says the government needs to keep attendees safe.
6: We would be accused of falling down in our duty if we did not pass this legislation and we had similar scenes play out in Perth. People have a right to protest. What we don't want to happen is violent disruption that harms people.
1: And a Queensland woman has been sentenced to 4 years in jail after stealing more than $100,000 from her grandmother. This is Air News. AFL ladder leaders Fremantle have beaten third place Geelong by 9 points. It's only round 15, but Docker Andrew Brayshaw has told Fox Footy it felt like a finals match.
7: I mean, yeah, amazing. 55,000 here at Optus, and the pressure was unreal. Like, the crowd was so special, and to get a win like that in front of them is, really good feeling.
1: Gold Coast admit they're under pressure to deliver ahead of tonight's round 15 clash with Hawthorn. The Suns have slipped to ninth on the AFL ladder after three straight losses, but veteran Sam Collins says they're ready to turn things around.
8: We're hanging out for a win. We really want to win. The players want to win. We understand that it's on us to play the type of football that justifies getting 4 points on the weekend. We've got Hawthorn this weekend, and it's going to be another big challenge for us, but we're not playing our best footy right now, and we'd like to be playing better.
1: Blues coach Laurie Daly is sidestepping questions about changes to his side for next month's State of Origin decider. There are calls for mass sackings after a second-half surrender to the Maroons at the MCG. Daly says he'll let the dust settle first.
9: Oh, I think you just got to look at everything. You know, they're a good bunch of lads. They're as disappointed as anyone. They feel like, they just feel like they could have done better. We're going to be better. We will be better. In New South Wales, yep, we know they're disappointed, but, there's one more game to go.
1: Australian Independent Radio News.
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1: 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The Speedway and Motorcycle Clubs would like to thank Darkies Mechanical Service, Nullumboy BP and Gove FM for their support of this huge event. 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
1: Good morning, I'm Lee Harrison. The tech startup sector is warning the federal government tax carve-outs are confusing and complicated. Labor's listed the industry as one of the groups exempt from its changes to the capital gains tax discount. But some startup founders argue the changes are too complex and don't include a clear definition of what a startup is. Almost 3 million small businesses with a turnover of up to $10 million will be eligible for the 50% capital gains tax discount. Small Business Council Chief Executive Skye Cappuccio says the backdown is welcome, but the government must go further.
2: There's also some worrying barriers in place to starting and growing a business, and we really need concerted effort across all levels of government to address those barriers so that our young people who do want to step into starting a business feel like that's a good way to go.
1: Iran's supreme leader has claimed the United States made a deal to end the conflict out of desperation. In a statement published through Iranian state media, he's accused Donald Trump of using, quote, all kinds of leverage to bring this about. Officials in the U.S. are defending the deal and warning they expect the ceasefire to take effect on all fronts, including Lebanon. Defense Secretary Pete Hegseth says they won't hesitate to act if Tehran doesn't adhere to the memorandum.
3: We will be prepared to recommence if, underneath the timeline of these talks, Iran does not do what it says it's going to do, just give up nuclear weapons, give up nuclear ambitions, give away their nuclear material, close nuclear facilities, then the War Department is here and prepared to restart if we need to.
1: The communications regulator is facing criticism for only issuing a warning to a telecom company that allowed over 1,000 fraudulent bank texts to reach Australians. According to the ABC, TeleSign failed to block the messages or alert authorities about the scam, which ultimately defrauded HSBC customers out of $34 million. There are grave fears for AFL legend Tony Modrett, who's in hospital after a farm accident. Kiara Parker reports.
4: The AFL great was seriously injured after crashing his cattle truck into a tree on his South Australian property near Victor Harbour. He was airlifted to hospital for treatment last night. It appeared a tree branch may have pierced the window of his truck cabin, but police are yet to determine the cause of the accident. The 57-year-old has lived on a beef and cattle farm at Wade Pinga since 2003. Fremantle coach Justin Longmuir, who played alongside Tony Modrett at the Dockers, was shocked by the news.
5: Big part of the Freo family. I wish him and his family well. Hopefully he can pull through. I'm thinking of him. We're all thinking of him. Thoughts are with him.
4: Kiara Parker reporting.
1: And the latest research has found bird flu has killed about three-quarters of elephant sea pups on Australian Antarctic islands. Scientists estimate 13,000 of the 17,000 baby seals on Heard Island were killed by the H5N1 strain since last August. This is Air News. The Fremantle Dockers have extended their winning streak with a win in Perth. Terry Daniel reports.
6: The Fremantle Dockers have held on to their 13th straight AFL victory, beating the Geelong Cats 14-15-99 to 14-6-90. 55,000 fans at Perth Stadium saw the Dockers finish with a two-game lead at the top of the AFL ladder, and they took their revenge on the Cats for their round one loss. Frio co-vice-captain Andrew Brayshaw on Fox Footy loved the win for the home crowd and talked about the second half comeback.
7: The crowd was so special, and to get a win like that in front of them is, really good feeling. Play the game in our front half for the first quarter in a bit, but they were just capitalising on our errors. Turnover goal, and we had heaps of shots, but just weren't able to finish. So, JL's message at halftime was just keep doing our thing, keep playing our way. Eventually it'll turn, and it did.
6: Fremantle sit ahead of the Sydney Swans on the AFL table, followed by Geelong and Melbourne. Terry Daniel.
1: The West Tigers are the beneficiaries of an Appy Carousel snubbing from Blues coach Laurie Daly. He was left on the bench as the Maroons levelled the Origin series. Tigers coach Benji Marshall says he'll now start against the Dolphins.
8: To be honest, we were probably expecting Appy to play last night. So we planned a little bit differently, but now that he didn't play, he'll be right to play for us. So we'll just play for you.
1: And Giovanni Savarese has been appointed the new coach of Melbourne Victory. Australian Independent Radio News.
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1: Good morning, I'm Lee Harrison. The startup sector claims Labor's tax carve-outs are confusing and complicated. Nelson Scott reports.
2: The government has listed tech startups as among the groups exempt from its changes to the capital gains tax discount. But to qualify for the carve-out, a company must demonstrate it has growth potential, scalability, and a global competitive advantage. Some in the industry argue Labor's changes are too complicated for founders to understand and lack a clear definition of what a startup is. They claim it could result in talent moving overseas, where tax conditions are more favourable. But the government argues the changes will boost innovation and give investors greater confidence. Consultation on the startup reforms will continue until next month. Nelson Scott, Canberra.
1: An audit into the Snowy 2.0 project has found it'll likely be hit by further cost and timeline blowouts. The projected cost of the development has ballooned to $12 billion, six times the original estimate. Industry authorities and retailers are growing increasingly worried about the threat of illicit alcohol. A National Drug Research Institute study found black market booze is available in 30% of Victorian bottle shops. Master Grocers Association Chief Executive Martin Sterling says alcohol could go the same way as tobacco.
3: We've got a product that is highly regulated but also highly taxed. And when you couple that with very lackluster enforcement, then organised crime moves in. That's what they did with tobacco.
1: Dockers and Crows AFL legend Tony Modra has been flown to an Adelaide hospital with life-threatening injuries after a freak truck accident in poor weather conditions. On his retirement, the 57-year-old took up cattle farming with his wife and two children on the outskirts of Victor Harbour. Police say his condition appears to have improved. Premier Peter Malinauskas, former MP Alexander Downer and Federal Trade Minister Don Farrell have all wished Modra well, as has Fremantle coach Justin Longmuir.
4: It's pretty fresh for me, like it is for everyone. Yeah, obviously a big part of the Freo family. All I can say is I wish him and his family well. Hopefully he can pull through. I'm thinking of him. We're all thinking of him and his family. And yeah, thoughts are with him.
1: Researchers have developed hand gloves that let people use physical sensations to understand data. The prototype, developed by Adelaide University, relies on tiny heating elements wrapped around the fingers to create a wearable data display. Dr. Adam Drogmuller says instead of visualising data through charts, it creates a sensory experience for the user.
5: By conveying it through a glove, someone else can wear it to actually feel their experiences, and the idea is to help promote empathy and understanding.
1: And Ukraine has launched its largest drone attack on Moscow since the war began, striking a major oil refinery in the capital's south. Russian air defences reportedly intercepted nearly 200 drones, but several breached the perimeter to hit the facility. The refinery supplies over a third of the region's fuel. This is Air News. Tennis, and two more Aussies have progressed on the grass in the UK. Paul Walsh reports.
6: Rinki Hijikata has joined fellow Australian Alex de Minaur in the quarterfinals of the Queen's Tournament in London after a come-from-behind victory over the world number 12 Yuri Lehechka 4-6-7-5-7-6. Last year's men's doubles finalist at Wimbledon again showed his preference for grass as he worked Lehechka around all parts of the court, securing the points that really counted. In Nottingham, Chris O'Connell booked his place in the final four after his straight sets victory over the number 2 seed Benjamin Bonzi, 6-4, 6-4, and will now meet the qualifier Remy Bertola from Switzerland for a place in the final. Paul Walsh for Air Sport.
1: Fremantle has enhanced its status as AFL Premiership favourites after last night's 9-point win over Geelong. Trailing by 28 points earlier in the night, the Dockers shook off a slow start, storming back with 8 goals to Geelong's 5 in the second half. Cats coach Chris Scott, looking at the positives, impressed with 21-year-old Connor O'Sullivan's performance.
7: He's a young, developing player who looks like a developed player. A real challenge for young key defenders because it's literally guys coming out of a junior competition having never played against men. And before you know it, you're playing mature men. And Connor just, he looks like a special player to me already.
1: And in the NRL, Blues back rower Dylan Lucas is set to back up for Newcastle tonight when they kick off round 16 against the Dragons. Australian Independent Radio News.
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1: Good morning, I'm Lee Harrison. The Federal Treasurer is defending the concessions on capital gains tax amid claims they're too confusing. Some in the tech sector argue the requirements for the new carve-outs are convoluted and don't contain a clear definition of what qualifies as a startup. But Jim Chalmers says consultation is ongoing and there has also been support for the changes.
2: Well, there's never going to be a unanimous view about economic reform and particularly about tax reform. We acknowledge that, but the Tech Council welcomed the steps that we put out yesterday. The definition of startup is part of that consultation paper. It's about whether there's innovation, how long the shares are held for.
1: People will be able to reject and appeal funding decisions made by the government's new aged care algorithm, dubbed RoboDebt 2.0. The aged care minister has backed down and says human decision-making will be allowed to override the algorithm. AFL legend Tony Modder is fighting for life after his cattle truck slammed into a tree near Victor Harbour in South Australia. Reporter Tom Wren is in Adelaide.
3: We know that he's currently at the Flinders Medical Centre. He was airlifted there last night, just after 5 o'clock after this incident happened. His condition is critical and the impact is profound. He's, I think, fair to say, had the greatest impact of any footballer we've had in the AFL. Everyone is just pulling for him at the moment. The entire football community is in shock. We are hoping that the condition improves, but we are waiting to hear from medical authorities.
1: The CFMEU is being likened to mafia-style organised crime as more evidence is handed down in a Queensland Commission of Inquiry. The state's construction industry could face sweeping anti-racketeering reforms. It comes as a number of experts determined the organisation displayed many hallmarks of an organised crime group. A man is due to face court charged over an assault at a nursing home in Sydney's southwest. With more on that story, Dusty Fitzpatrick.
4: Police were called to the aged care facility at Hammondville after receiving reports of an assault. An 87-year-old man was treated for head and facial injuries. He's in a serious condition in hospital. A 69-year-old man was later arrested at the facility and charged with assault. He was later taken to Liverpool Hospital, where he remains under police guard. He's due to appear before Liverpool local court via a bedside hearing today. Dusty Fitzpatrick, Sydney.
1: Briefly in other news, Ukraine has launched heavy drone attacks across Moscow, hitting an oil refinery for the second time this week. And Iran's supreme leader has claimed the United States made a deal to end the conflict out of desperation. This is Air News. AFL ladder leaders Fremantle have beaten third place Geelong by 9 points. It's only round 15, but Docker Andrew Brayshaw has told Fox Footy it felt like a finals match.
5: I mean, yeah, amazing. 55,000 here at Optus, and the pressure was unreal. Like, the crowd was so special, and to get a win like that in front of them is, really good feeling.
1: Gold Coast admit they're under pressure to deliver ahead of tonight's round 15 clash with Hawthorn. The Suns have slipped to ninth on the AFL ladder after three straight losses, but veteran Sam Collins says they're ready to turn things around.
6: We're hanging out for a win. We really want to win. The players want to win. We understand that it's on us to play the type of football that justifies getting 4 points on the weekend. We've got Hawthorn this weekend, and it's going to be another big challenge for us, but we're not playing our best footy right now and would like to be playing better.
1: Blues coach Laurie Daly is sidestepping questions about changes to his side for next month's State of Origin decider. There are calls for mass sackings after a second-half surrender to the Maroons at the MCG. Daly says he'll let the dust settle first.
7: Oh, I think you just got to look at everything. You know, they're a good bunch of lads. They're as disappointed as anyone. They feel like, they just feel like they could have done better. We're going to be better. We will be better. In New South Wales, yep, we know they're disappointed, but, there's one more game to go.
1: Australian Independent Radio News.
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I see the parties and diamonds sometimes when I close my eyes. 6 months of torture you sold to some forbidden paradise. 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

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I get told to collect my payment, clear the desk quick, make it vacant. Now if I ever need an inspiration, right about now where I lose my patience.